0: low participation rates among black residents. Prosecutors argue the post was an attempt to sway the jury pool and have asked that it be removed. White's attorneys disagree, saying he was simply advocating for a fair trial and a jury that reflects the community. White, who was arrested on federal bribery charges in 2024 and later reelected to the D.C. Council, has pleaded not guilty. His trial is scheduled to begin September 14th. Workers at Baltimore Washington International Thurgood Marshall Airport are set to see a pay increase. Black Governor Wes Moore announced on Labor Day that employees working under direct Maryland Aviation Administration contracts at BWI will now earn a minimum of $18 an hour. The governor says raising pay will help BWI recruit and retain employees while strengthening the airport's ability to compete and grow in the years ahead. Rapper DaBaby is expanding his brand beyond music with the opening of No Knife Chicken and Waffles, his first restaurant venture in his hometown of Charlotte. The restaurant was inspired by his popular Cooking with Kirk social media videos and serves Southern comfort food. The opening drew long lines of customers, with many residents saying they're excited to support both a local business and a hometown artist. Some even told WCNC Charlotte the restaurant shows DaBaby's commitment to invest in the city.
1: It shows that he didn't forget about his community, and he's coming back and supporting people that support him.
0: No Knife Chicken and Waffles officially opened this weekend, marking DaBaby's first brick-and-mortar restaurant. Old Dominion University came out on top in the Battle of Norfolk, Virginia Saturday night, defeating HBCU Norfolk State 31-10 in the first meeting between the crosstown rivals in 6 years. Norfolk State, led by head coach Michael Vick, cut the deficit to 17-10 early in the third quarter, but ODU answered with two straight touchdowns to put the game away. Vick calls this a character-building game.
2: I thought we fought hard. I thought that was a game that's going to build character for us and keep us moving in the right direction in terms of what we want to be ultimately as a football team. But we had our chances, and that's all you can ask for. And man, just don't get no mulligans in this game, so just got to keep fighting, keep pushing.
0: The win gives Old Dominion bragging rights in the 7-5-7 and improves the Monarchs to 1-0 on the season. And Hampton University has reached a historic milestone with the appointment of Dr. Michael Jones as dean of its schools of nursing. Jones becomes the first black man to lead the program and only the second black man to head a standalone nursing program at an HBCU. Jones is no stranger to making history. He was the first black man to earn a PhD from Hampton University's nursing program and the first black man to receive a nursing PhD from an HBCU. He tells WTKR News 3 he hopes to serve as a role model and inspire more young men to consider careers in nursing. His appointment comes as black nurses make up just 8.6% of the nation's registered nursing workforce, according to the American Association of Colleges of Nursing. I'm Amber Payton on your home for Black News First, the Black Information Network.
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7: It's Amazon speak. 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But is that intense focus always a good thing? 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This is Land of the Giants, a podcast about the biggest tech companies of our time, how they got their power, what they're doing with it, and how they're changing our lives in the process. Our first season is called The Rise of Amazon. We find out from Amazon executives exactly how much they know about us.
10: So what we find is that customers who watch a movie that they love, they buy more Tide. They just do.
7: We talk to CEOs with strong feelings about the way Amazon does business.
11: It's rope-a-dope. They're playing with you until the time they come in with the knockout punch. And if I were them, oh my God, are they a retailer? They're a data management company.
7: We learn about Amazon's impact on small communities when they move in and when they leave.
12: You know, when they told me they were closing, you know, all I could think of was, oh my God, driving home, I'm thinking, so what am I going to do in January when they close?
7: And we ask the question of our

forget-me-nots. But did you know there was a very, very, very big record written for Patrice Rushen that she declined? Let me explain. Okay, surely you know this song, right?

album, he was accepting submissions of songs. Enter Brother Number Two. Brother Number Two submits a song for Brother Number One's album, but Brother Number One says, uh-uh, that's trash. So

0: 1-10 in the first meeting between the crosstown rivals in 6 years. Norfolk State, led by head coach Michael Vick, cut the deficit to 17-10 early in the third quarter, but ODU answered with two straight touchdowns to put the game away. Vick calls this a character-building game.
1: I thought we fought hard. I thought that was a game that's going to build character for us and keep us moving in the right direction in terms of what we want to be ultimately as a football team. But we had our chances, and that's all you can ask for. And man, just don't get no mulligans in this game, so just got to keep fighting, keep pushing.
0: The win gives Old Dominion bragging rights in the 7-5-7 and improves the Monarchs to 1-0 on the season. And Hampton University has reached a historic milestone with the appointment of Dr. Michael Jones as Dean of its Schools of Nursing. Jones becomes the first Black man to lead the program and only the second Black man to head a standalone nursing program at an HBCU. Jones is no stranger to making history. He was the first Black man to earn a PhD from Hampton University's nursing program and the first Black man to receive a nursing PhD from an HBCU. He tells WTKR News 3 he hopes to serve as a role model and inspire more young men to consider careers in nursing. His appointment comes as Black nurses make up just 8.6% of the nation's registered nursing workforce, according to the American Association of Colleges of Nursing. I'm Amber Payton on your home for Black News First, the Black Information Network.
2: Andrea Coleman on the Black Information Network with a special look at the Thurgood Marshall College Fund. In 2018, Dr. Harry L. Williams left the presidency of Delaware State University to take the helm of the Thurgood Marshall College Fund. What's happened since then is a kind of turnaround story that doesn't get told often enough. Since Williams took over, TMCF has more than doubled its staff. Revenue is up 250%. And what's more, Williams has also built bridges to Fortune 500 companies, positioning TMCF as the first stop for employers looking to hire diverse, highly qualified talent straight out of HBCU classrooms. That matters because access to money is only half the equation for these students. Access to a career on the other side of graduation is the other half. And the scale he's now overseeing is significant. TMCF represents 57 member schools and close to 314,000 students. That is the largest organization in the country dedicated exclusively to historically Black colleges and universities, Black community colleges, and predominantly Black institutions. 98% of the fund's awards go directly to those schools and their students. Last academic year alone, more than 2,700 students received scholarships through TMCF. Close to 1,000 of them were first-generation college students, which means they are walking a path that nobody in their family has walked before them. Now, heading into TMCF's 40th anniversary in 2027, Williams is launching the Forging Transformation campaign, anchored in a new scholarship model called the Talented 10th Program. 4 years of support, leadership training built in from year one. Williams is proving leadership in this sector should not only be measured in dollars raised, but also in students who make it to graduation day. Lend your support to the Thurgood Marshall College Fund. 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That's tmcf.org. With 24/7 News, I'm Andrea Coleman on the Black Information Network.
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8: BIN News this hour, I'm Terry McCready. The Trump administration is going to the Supreme Court again in an effort to implement new mail-in voting rules. Democratic Representative Ted Lieu of California is concerned the action could disrupt the midterm elections.
9: Leader Jeffries earlier this year established a task force with ranking member Joe Morelli to look at different scenarios where the Trump administration is going to try to suppress the vote of the American people. This is one of the scenarios that they envisioned.
8: The emergency appeal was filed over the weekend and comes after a judge ruled last week that the administration's planned restrictions on mail-in voting are likely illegal and should not take effect before the midterm elections. The judge had already issued a temporary ruling blocking the U.S. Postal Service from moving forward with the new rule.

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1: Most people know about Restaurant Week, but not everyone knows there's a Black Restaurant Week born in Houston, Texas in 2016 and is now spreading to cities across the country. It's more than just menus. It's a movement.
2: And so we really want to create something that was more all-inclusive to the creative things we were seeing happening in the food scene.
1: That's one of the three founders, Fallon Farrell.
2: As we've grown through the years, we've literally watched businesses start off as like a pop-up food tent and now having like two or three locations.
1: From soul food kitchens to hidden gem caterers, Black Restaurant Week shines a light where it's long been missing. It's helped generate tens of millions of dollars for Black-owned businesses, keeping legacies alive and creating new ones. And it's part of Black history still being written every time a diner takes that first bite. I'm Esther Dillard for the Black Information Network.
3: The International African American Museum, Charleston, South Carolina. 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

0: 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I'm Charlamagne Tha God, host of the world's most dangerous morning show, The Breakfast Club, and my history lives here.
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6: Didn't take too long for a jury in Las Vegas to find Dwayne Kevedy Davis guilty in the murder of Tupac Shakur.
1: For all the people.
7: U.S. Senator Raphael Warnock says a new data center proposed to be built right next to a school in Effingham County is alarming.
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8: BIN News This Hour, I'm Terry McCready. The Trump administration is going to the Supreme Court again in an effort to implement new mail-in voting rules. Democratic Representative Ted Lieu of California is concerned the action could disrupt the midterm elections.
9: Leader Jeffries earlier this year established a task force with ranking member Joe Morelli to look at different scenarios where the Trump administration is going to try to suppress the vote of the American people. This is one of the scenarios that they envisioned.
8: The emergency appeal was filed over the weekend and comes after a judge ruled last week that the administration's planned restrictions on mail-in voting are likely illegal and should not take effect before the midterm elections. The judge had already issued a temporary ruling blocking the U.S. Postal Service from moving forward with the new rules. The order extends that ruling indefinitely. All right, the NAACP is launching a probe into a federal plan to monitor polling places in the midterms. The civil rights group says the Department of Justice is planning to deploy over 1,000 personnel to polling places across the U.S. this November to monitor for alleged voter fraud. The organization says it filed a Freedom of Information Act request with the department's Civil Rights Division for a list of all jurisdictions where the department is planning to send monitors, training materials for monitors, qualifications needed to serve as an election monitor, and information on the DOJ's plans to adhere to state laws restricting monitors. Energy Secretary Chris Wright says it's unclear if there will ever be a nuclear deal with Iran.
10: There may not be a nuclear agreement. It may be simply destroying their capabilities to do it. An agreement may await a next administration in Iran. We simply don't know that.
8: Right on ABC's This Week, his comments come as the conflict between the U.S. and Iran continues. President Trump telling reporters in the Oval Office last week that he doesn't think the military conflict is a war, adding that it's small potatoes because the U.S. has decimated Iran's

champion in the ring. He was a global voice for courage, conviction, faith, and justice. The Muhammad Ali Center celebrates his life, his principles, and his willingness to stand for something bigger than himself, reminding us of the power of purpose. To learn more,

0: Another bet you didn't know music fact. How many times have you seen the Temptations movie and said this line?
1: They coming to see me.
2: They coming to see the Temptations.
1: Ain't nobody coming to see you, Otis.
0: Maybe there was one somebody. You ever heard Patti LaBelle talk about the time she was engaged
3: to

0: concert. 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
1: Ooh, and pain. I like sunshine and rain.
0: Sadly, on September 10th, 2024, Frankie Beverly left us with hits for lifetimes to come.

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1: Columbus's BIN. Guaranteed Black. Guaranteed Human.
2: I'm Amber Payton with BIN News Now. An American Airlines flight from Dallas to Newark, New Jersey was diverted to Baltimore after a passenger allegedly became verbally and physically aggressive toward another traveler and three black flight attendants. The 67-year-old man was eventually duct taped to his seat and later dragged from the plane after landing. He was charged with assault and disorderly conduct and has since been fired from his job. Workers at BWI Thurgood Marshall Airport are getting a raise. Black Maryland Governor Wes Moore says employees under direct Maryland Aviation Administration contracts will now earn at least $18 an hour. He also plans to push legislation extending higher wage protections to more airport contract workers. And Beyonce is making a major donation to Harlem's Studio Museum, which celebrates black art and culture. The superstar has given $2 million to the museum, saying it has long introduced her to emerging black artists. Get BIN News Now on demand 24/7 on the iHeartRadio app.
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4: They're taking black jobs and they're taking Hispanic jobs, and you haven't seen it yet. But you're going to see something that's going to be the worst in our history.
3: We're seeing it now, say labor experts. That was then candidate Trump. Now as president, the state of black workers under Donald Trump is under attack. So says the AFL-CIO, the nation's largest federation of labor unions. Fred Redmond, the group's secretary treasurer, put it bluntly, black workers and workers of color are facing the worst attacks in generations. Redmond says, speaking with black workers around the country, he says there's no hope Trump will do anything to access good-paying jobs or encourage employers to hire black workers. In fact, just the opposite. The harm of anti-DEI and the cuts to the federal workforce, where blacks have been overrepresented. Experts conclude Trump has blocked the path of blacks to the middle class. New York City's mayor is launching a first-in-the-nation Office of Worker Power. Mayor Zoran Mamdani says it's needed more than ever, with median income stagnating, while the average CEO of the 100 largest, lowest-paying companies in the United States earning 614 times their average worker. Mayor Mamdani says the mayor's Office of Worker Power will fight exploitation of workers.
5: This is a first-of-its-kind in the country office that we are setting up to help workers organize. Whether you are working in a hotel, whether you are working in a hospital, whether you are working as a barista, you are a worker. And as a worker, you should have protections.
3: The mayor adds the Office of Worker Power will fully inform workers of their rights. Every year, the hope is there will be no violence at the nation's largest celebration of Caribbean culture. And every year, someone ruins it. This year, three people were stabbed in Crown Heights, Brooklyn, near where the Juve Festival was about to kick off. The triple stabbing resulted in one 32-year-old man in critical and two others in stable. The annual Labor Day Juve Festival and the West Indian Day Parade attracts millions in a day of music, elaborate costumes, and family fun. Los Angeles Mayor Karen Bass is not available to testify before Congress. That's the word from her attorney. A House subcommittee is inquiring about waste and fraud of federal tax dollars meant to fight homelessness in L.A. The black city leader sits on the board of the Los Angeles Homeless Services Authority and appoints half the members. There are allegations of mismanagement of the federal dollars. For more in these stories and international, national, state, and local news impacting the black community, listen to the Black Information Network on the iHeartRadio app or log on to BINnews.com. 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I'm Vanessa Tyler on the Black Information Network, your home for black news first.
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2: I'm Amber Payton on your home for 24/7 News, the Black Information Network. Here's what's happening in your region right now. Federal prosecutors are asking a judge to issue a gag order against D.C. Councilmember Trayon White ahead of his upcoming federal bribery trial. The Justice Department says White, who is Black, tried to influence potential jurors through a social media video posted earlier this month. In the video, White encouraged residents to respond to jury summonses and raised concerns about low participation rates among Black residents. Prosecutors argue the post was an attempt to sway the jury pool and have asked that it be removed. White's attorneys disagree, saying he was simply advocating for a fair trial and a jury that reflects the community. White, who was arrested on federal bribery charges in 2024 and later reelected to the D.C. Council, has pleaded not guilty. His trial is scheduled to begin September 14th. Workers at Baltimore Washington International Thurgood Marshall Airport are set to see a pay increase. Black Governor Wes Moore announced on Labor Day that employees working under direct Maryland Aviation Administration contracts at BWI will now earn a minimum of $18 an hour. The governor says raising pay will help BWI recruit and retain employees while strengthening the airport's ability to compete and grow in the years ahead. Rapper DaBaby is expanding his brand beyond music with the opening of No Knife Chicken and Waffles, his first restaurant venture in his hometown of Charlotte. The restaurant was inspired by his popular Cooking with Kirk social media videos and serves Southern comfort food. The opening drew long lines of customers, with many residents saying they're excited to support both a local business and a hometown artist. Some even told WCNC Charlotte the restaurant shows DaBaby's commitment to invest in the city.
7: It shows that he didn't forget about his community, and he's coming back and supporting people that support him.
2: No Knife Chicken and Waffles officially opened this weekend, marking DaBaby's first brick-and-mortar restaurant. Old Dominion University came out on top in the Battle of Norfolk, Virginia Saturday night, defeating HBCU Norfolk State 31-10 in the first meeting between the crosstown rivals in 6 years. Norfolk State, led by head coach Michael Vick, cut the deficit to 17-10 early in the third quarter, but ODU answered with two straight touchdowns to put the game away. Vick calls this a character-building game.
8: I thought we fought hard. I thought that was a game that's going to build character for us and keep us moving in the right direction in terms of what we want to be ultimately as a football team. But we had our chances, and that's all you can ask for. And man, just don't get no mulligans in this game, so just got to keep fighting, keep pushing.
2: The win gives Old Dominion bragging rights in the 7-5-7 and improves the Monarchs to 1-0 on the season. And Hampton University has reached a historic milestone with the appointment of Dr. Michael Jones as dean of its schools of nursing. Jones becomes the first Black man to lead the program and only the second Black man to head a standalone nursing program at an HBCU. Jones is no stranger to making history. He was the first Black man to earn a PhD from Hampton University's nursing program and the first Black man to receive a nursing PhD from an HBCU. He tells WTKR News 3 he hopes to serve as a role model and inspire more young men to consider careers in nursing. His appointment comes as Black nurses make up just 8.6% of the nation's registered nursing workforce, according to the American Association of Colleges of Nursing. I'm Amber Payton on your home for Black News First, the Black Information Network.
9: Most people know about Restaurant Week, but not everyone knows there's a Black Restaurant Week born in Houston, Texas in 2016 and is now spreading to cities across the country. It's more than just menus. It's a movement.
10: And so we really want to create something that was more all-inclusive to the creative things we were seeing happening in the food scene.
9: That's one of the three founders, Fallon Farrell.
10: As we've grown through the years, we've literally watched businesses start off as like a pop-up food tent and now having like two or three locations.
9: From soul food kitchens to hidden gem caterers, Black Restaurant Week shines a light where it's long been missing. It's helped generate tens of millions of dollars for Black-owned businesses, keeping legacies alive and creating new ones. And it's part of Black history still being written every time a diner takes that first bite. I'm Esther Dillard for the Black Information Network.
0: The International African American Museum.

album, he was accepting submissions of songs. Enter Brother Number Two. Brother Number Two submits a song for Brother Number One's album, but Brother Number One says, uh-uh, that's trash. So Brother Number

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2: 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Guaranteed Black. Guaranteed Human.
3: I'm Amber Payton with BIN News Now. An American Airlines flight from Dallas to Newark, New Jersey was diverted to Baltimore after a passenger allegedly became verbally and physically aggressive toward another traveler and three black flight attendants. The 67-year-old man was eventually duct taped to his seat and later dragged from the plane after landing. He was charged with assault and disorderly conduct and has since been fired from his job. Workers at BWI Thurgood Marshall Airport are getting a raise. Black Maryland Governor Wes Moore says employees under direct Maryland Aviation Administration contracts will now earn at least $18 an hour. He also plans to push legislation extending higher wage protections to more airport contract workers. And Beyonce is making a major donation to Harlem's Studio Museum, which celebrates black art and culture. The superstar has given $2 million to the museum, saying it has long introduced her to emerging black artists. Get BIN News Now on demand 24/7 on the iHeartRadio app.
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5: I want your people and Fort Hood to know y'all failed my son. Y'all failed him. Y'all failed him.
4: A black father demanding answers. His son, Private First Class Leroy Stroud Jr., died in his barracks, and his father, Leroy Sr., blames the Army for not addressing the medical needs of his 22-year-old son.
5: My boy called me repeatedly and told me how y'all was doing him. Y'all know y'all not giving these soldiers the help they need, and y'all got to do better so nobody else don't lose their children. This is a tragedy.
4: His son was found dead in his barracks. It happened at formerly named Fort Hood, now called Fort Cavazos, leaving this father inconsolable.
5: Y'all took him from me. Y'all took my baby. And I want y'all to know I'm going to fight for my son. I'm going to fight for him.
4: The family wants an independent investigation. They work hard for the money, and the U.S. Department of Labor has ruled workers at a Florida Pompano Beach buffet were not getting all of it. So, this Labor Day holiday, it's only fitting that the workers are likely celebrating a big fat check for back wages. Workers at the Mayako Japanese buffet would get a flat amount monthly, the check ranging from $1,000 to $3,000, no matter how many hours they worked. The federal government says that's not legal and forced the restaurant to pay up more than $700,000, and the 31 underpaid workers will get an average back pay check of more than $23,000 each. Hear all that cheering? It's for fourth grader Devin Cocker, because in this segment of Black Girl Amazing, we are catching her on a very special day, and her classmates in her Mobile, Alabama school are sending her off right, because on this day, she is heading to the hospital where she is ringing the bell. The bell is to indicate she is cancer-free. She's done with her rounds of chemo to treat her childhood cancer. She was diagnosed with leukemia at age 7, and now, more than 2 years later, her journey is done.
6: I was very proud of myself because I was like, in my mind, it was like, oh, Devin, you did it. You beat cancer.
4: 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I'm Vanessa Tyler on the Black Information Network, your home for Black News First.
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3: I'm Amber Payton on your home for 24/7 news, the Black Information Network. Here's what's happening in your region right now. Federal prosecutors are asking a judge to issue a gag order against D.C. Councilmember Trayon White ahead of his upcoming federal bribery trial. The Justice Department says White, who is Black, tried to influence potential jurors through a social media video posted earlier this month. In the video, White encouraged residents to respond to jury summonses and raised concerns about low participation rates among Black residents. Prosecutors argue the post was an attempt to sway the jury pool and have asked that it be removed. White's attorneys disagree, saying he was simply advocating for a fair trial and a jury that reflects the community. White, who was arrested on federal bribery charges in 2024 and later reelected to the D.C. Council, has pleaded not guilty. His trial is scheduled to begin September 14th. Workers at Baltimore Washington International Thurgood Marshall Airport are set to see a pay increase. Black Governor Wes Moore announced on Labor Day that employees working under direct Maryland Aviation Administration contracts at BWI will now earn a minimum of $18 an hour. The governor says raising pay will help BWI recruit and retain employees while strengthening the airport's ability to compete and grow in the years ahead. Rapper DaBaby is expanding his brand beyond music with the opening of No Knife Chicken and Waffles, his first restaurant venture in his hometown of Charlotte. The restaurant was inspired by his popular Cooking with Kirk social media videos and serves Southern comfort food. The opening drew long lines of customers, with many residents saying they're excited to support both a local business and a hometown artist. Some even told WCNC Charlotte the restaurant shows DaBaby's commitment to invest in the city.
10: It shows that he didn't forget about his community and he's coming back and supporting people that support him.
3: No Knife Chicken and Waffles officially opened this weekend, marking DaBaby's first brick-and-mortar restaurant. Old Dominion University came out on top in the Battle of Norfolk, Virginia Saturday night, defeating HBCU Norfolk State 31-10 in the first meeting between the crosstown rivals in 6 years. Norfolk State, led by head coach Michael Vick, cut the deficit to 17-10 early in the third quarter, but ODU answered with two straight touchdowns to put the game away. Vic calls this a character-building game.
11: I thought we fought hard. I thought that was a game that's going to build character for us and keep us moving in the right direction in terms of what we want to be ultimately as a football team. But we had our chances, and that's all you can ask for. And man, just don't get no mulligans in this game, so just got to keep fighting, keep pushing.
3: The win gives Old Dominion bragging rights in the 7-5-7 and improves the Monarchs to 1-0 on the season. And Hampton University has reached a historic milestone with the appointment of Dr. Michael Jones as dean of its schools of nursing. Jones becomes the first Black man to lead the program and only the second Black man to head a standalone nursing program at an HBCU. Jones is no stranger to making history. He was the first Black man to earn a PhD from Hampton University's nursing program and the first Black man to receive a nursing PhD from an HBCU. He tells WTKR News 3 he hopes to serve as a role model and inspire more young men to consider careers in nursing. His appointment comes as Black nurses make up just 8.6% of the nation's registered nursing workforce, according to the American Association of Colleges of Nursing. I'm Amber Payton on your home for Black News First, the Black Information Network.
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13: This is Layla Ali, undefeated world champion Hall of Fame boxer, wellness advocate, and CEO of Layla Ali Lifestyle. My father, Muhammad Ali, was more than a champion in the ring. He was a global voice for courage, conviction, faith, and justice. the Muhammad Ali Center celebrates his life, his principles, and his willingness to stand for something bigger than himself, reminding us of the power of purpose. To learn more

1989. But did you know there was a very, very, very big record written for Patrice Rushen that she declined? Let me explain. Okay, surely you know this song, right?

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3: I'm Amber Payton on your home for 24/7 News, the Black Information Network. Here's what's happening in your region right now. Virginia House Speaker Don Scott of Portsmouth is urging state regulators to put consumers first as they review the proposed $67 billion merger between Dominion Energy and Florida-based NextEra Energy. Scott, who is Black, says if the deal is not built around affordability for Virginians, it should not move forward. In a letter to the State Corporation Commission, Scott laid out several conditions he believes should be met, including no rate increases tied to the merger, protections for Virginia jobs, and compliance with the state's clean energy goals. And the questions about the proposed Dominion NextEra merger are not just coming from the state level. Hampton Roads lawmakers are set to hear directly from residents during an energy cost listening tour stop in Norfolk this week. Delegates Jackie Glass, Phil Hernandez, and Darius Clark will join the discussion as community members voice concerns about what the merger could mean for their electric bills and long-term affordability. The forum will be moderated by Hampton NAACP President Gaylene Connoyton, with energy policy experts also on hand to answer questions. Lawmakers say they want a clearer picture of whether the merger's promised benefits will actually reach consumers. Black Maryland Governor Wes Moore has unveiled a new $50 million mortgage assistance program aimed at helping teachers and first responders become homeowners. The initiative will provide eligible first-time buyers with mortgage rates that are a half percentage point lower than those offered through the Maryland Mortgage Program. The program will also help cover down payments and closing costs for educators, law enforcement officers, firefighters, EMTs, paramedics, and 911 dispatchers. A long-awaited grocery store project in Charlotte's historic West End is one step closer to becoming reality. Historic West End Partners has purchased the final parcels of land needed for a $74 million mixed-use development in the Five Points area near Johnson C. Smith University. Plans call for a community-owned grocery co-op, a small business incubator, and up to 145 residential units, including affordable housing. The project is aimed at addressing food access in a historically Black community that has gone decades without a full-service grocery store. Developers say the project will help bring fresh food, economic opportunity, and new housing to West Charlotte while preserving the character of the neighborhood.
4: To be a blessing to others.
3: A blessing to others. The McCrory YMCA is marking 90 years of service with a major give-back effort in Charlotte's historic West End. Over the weekend, hundreds of volunteers came together to pack thousands of blessing bags for people experiencing homelessness, continuing the organization's long legacy of community service. The McCrory YMCA has long been a pillar in Charlotte's Black community, serving generations of families along the Bates Ford Road corridor. Organizers tell WCNC Charlotte the event was about honoring that legacy while addressing a current need.
5: One thing that helps us stay sober and live a life of joy is being of service. I myself am in recovery. So I struggle with addiction and alcoholism for the last 10 years. And you know, that pain, you know, I take it really personal because it put me in some places where I thought I didn't have any comeback.
3: Organizers say between 1,000 and 2,000 people were expected to take part in the celebration, which combined service projects with family-friendly activities, all centered on giving back and strengthening the community. I'm Amber Payton on your home for Black News First, the Black Information Network.
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6: 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It's happening here in Chicago on the South Side. 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
7: The Obama Presidential Center is now open to all. 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
8: The opioid epidemic is not letting up, and people are dying from overdose deaths at disparaging rates.
0: Joining me to talk more about it is Ryan Breckenridge, State Opioid Response Special Projects Director at the Georgia Department of Behavioral Health. Talk to me about what is it that we need to be looking out for.
8: The danger now is the additives that are being included in the drugs that are not meant to be consumed by humans, that people are adding to either enhance the effects of the drug or increase the street value. People are adding things that are causing drastic responses to people who choose to indulge or use these drugs.
0: Opioid abuse is on the rise in the Black community, and the Georgia Department of Behavioral Health and Developmental Disabilities is focused on reversing this trend. Learn how you can help someone in need by calling 1-800-715-4225. I'm Morgan Wood on the Black Information Network.
9: Most people know about Restaurant Week, but not everyone knows there's a Black Restaurant Week born in Houston, Texas in 2016 and is now spreading to cities across the country. It's more than just menus. It's a movement.
10: And so we really want to create something that was more all-inclusive to the creative things we were seeing happening in the food scene.
9: That's one of the three founders, Fallon Farrell.
10: As we've grown,

0: a concert. Dressed in his signature all white, crowds will stand at their feet and sing to the top of their lungs.
1: Ooh, and pain. I like sunshine and rain.
0: Sadly, on September 10th, 2024, Frankie Beverly left us with hits for lifetimes to come.

0: / History. I'm Layla Ali, and my history lives here.
1: I'm Bill Black with another Bet You Didn't Know music fact. 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
6: a Mississippi white police chief accused of using the N-word in racist texts is out.
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7: The opinions, beliefs, and viewpoints expressed in this commentary are those of the author and do not necessarily represent those of BIN and its founding partners and employees. Now it's time to bring the funk with Roland S. Martin.
8: How many times have y'all heard me say ballot always beats bucks? In Florida, U.S. Senate race, Alex Vindman raised $16.4 million.

0: A great message. And Ashley Moody and Donald Trump, they're so out of touch. And we were able to really talk about the issues that people cared about. The fact that they were working less and less and less and making more money and getting richer. And meanwhile, hardworking everyday people were working more and still struggling just to stay ahead. And so the people across the state of Florida, across this country, they are tired of the status quo. They are tired of the same old thing. They are tired of politicians that are only looking out for their billionaire friends and family and these corrupt corporations and campaign donors. They're ready for change and they trust me, right? Like, I have been doing the work for, again, nearly two decades. And so the people in the state of Florida trust me. I ran up numbers in Duval County where I'm from, 80%. I'm so happy that my county turned out for me. It was amazing.
1: And if we turn out in November, she could win. I'm Roland Martin of the Black Information Network.
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4: Here's what's trending this hour. The NTSB is continuing its investigation into Sunday's deadly Amazon cargo plane crash at Miami International Airport after recovering the aircraft's flight data and cockpit voice recorders. Five people were killed and five others were injured when the plane overran the runway during landing. Investigators say the aircraft traveled about 1,500 feet beyond the pavement, striking a van and a Toyota Corolla before coming to a stop. I'm Bree Wood with what's trending.
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5: NFL owners remain pleased at how the league is being run. Commissioner Roger Goodell agreed to a new four-season extension that runs through the 2030 season. In a memo, New England Patriots owner Robert Kraft said more than 95% of the total compensation is tied to Goodell and the NFL's performance, measured against various metrics at the discretion of the compensation committee. Goodell will have served as NFL commissioner for 24 years at the end of his newest deal. The college football season kicked off with controversy. Number 16 Michigan beat Western Michigan 13-12 Saturday after officials gave the Wolverines a second chance at a game-winning Hail Mary, ruling 1 second remained after the first attempt fell incomplete with time expired. The outcome of the game created chaos, especially for the prediction markets. Kalshi prematurely treated the game as a Western Michigan win with more than $18 million in volume on the game. Kalshi later flipped the outcome and took back money from the winners and reimburse the losers. And Ciara and Russell Wilson are having another baby. She announced baby number 5 on Instagram Sunday. With the latest in sports, I'm Misty Jordan on the Black Information Network, your home for Black news first.
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4: Just days after being convicted in the murder of Tupac Shakur, Dwayne Keefe D. Davis is maintaining his innocence and promising to appeal. In his first interview since the verdict, Davis told The Hollywood Reporter that he was not in Las Vegas the night Tupac was killed and accused witnesses of lying during the trial. He also addressed Tupac's family, saying he felt they viewed him as guilty before the verdict was reached. Davis further rejected long-running conspiracy theories involving Sean Diddy Combs.

album, he was accepting submissions of songs. Enter Brother Number Two. Brother Number Two submits a song for Brother Number One's album, but Brother Number One says, uh-uh, that's trash. So Brother Number

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1: Most people know about Restaurant Week, but not everyone knows there's a Black Restaurant Week born in Houston, Texas in 2016 and is now spreading to cities across the country. It's more than just menus. It's a movement.
2: And so we really want to create something that was more all-inclusive to the creative things we were seeing happening in the food scene.
1: That's one of the three founders, Fallon Farrell.
2: As we've grown through the years, we've literally watched businesses start off as like a pop-up food tent and now having like two or three locations.
1: From soul food kitchens to hidden gem caterers, Black Restaurant Week shines a light where it's long been missing. 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And it's part of Black history still being written every time a diner takes that first bite. I'm Esther Dillard for the Black Information Network.
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6: Didn't take too long for a jury in Las Vegas to find Dwayne Kevede Davis guilty in the murder of Tupac Shakur.
0: For all the people.
1: U.S. Senator Raphael Warnock says a new data center proposed to be built right next to a school in Effingham County is alarming.
4: The Black Information Network.
7: The opinions, beliefs, and viewpoints expressed in this commentary are those of the author and do not necessarily represent those of BIN and its founding partners and employees. Now it's time to bring the funk with Roland S. Martin.
8: How many times have y'all heard me say ballot always beats bucks? In Florida, U.S. Senate race, Alex Vindman raised $16.4 million, racked up numerous endorsements. State Representative Angie Nixon raised barely more than $1 million, and then she crushes him in the Democratic primary. I talked to her on Roland Martin Unfiltered about how she won.
9: This was all about good old grassroots organizing. And so I have been an organizer for nearly two decades here in the state of Florida, and I've built up a coalition all across the state of Florida. I don't know why people seem to forget that I have led statewide organizations working to build power in low-income and hardworking communities for nearly two decades.

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1: I'm Bill Black with another Bet You Didn't Know music fact. So I just got through reading Mariah Carey's book, The Meaning of Mariah Carey. And in it, she talks about her and Derek Jeter had a brief fling from 97 to 1998 towards the end of her marriage to Tommy Mottola. She also revealed that Derek was the inspiration for this song.

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1: Well, Sean Diddy Combs has scored a legal victory in a $100 million defamation lawsuit. A federal judge has denied attorney Ariel Mitchell's request to dismiss the case, allowing Diddy's claim to move forward. The lawsuit centers on statements made during television appearances that Diddy says damaged his reputation and affected his ability to receive a fair trial. The judge ruled that several of the disputed statements were factual claims that could be potentially proven true or false and therefore deserve further review in court. The case will now move into its next phase with a court conference scheduled for September 17th. In more entertainment news, Big Tigger will not face criminal charges in a domestic violence investigation involving his wife, Alicia Brown. The Fulton County District Attorney's Office declined to prosecute after reviewing the case. Brown has accused the former Rhapsody host of assault during a domestic dispute, allegations Tigger has consistently denied. Tigger called the allegations unrepresentative of his character and has maintained his innocence throughout the case. With the latest in entertainment at 17 and 47 minutes past each hour, I'm Bree Wood on the Black Information Network, your home for Black News First.
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2: In 1949, it was renamed the Rhythm and Blues Records Chart, reflecting the evolving genre. By the 1960s, the name shifted to simply the R&B chart, aligning with the growing influence of soul music.
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2: Then in 1969, the chart was rebranded again, this time as the Hot Rhythm and Blues Singles, before finally becoming the Hot R&B Hip Hop Song Chart in the 1990s. Today, it's known as the Hot R&B Songs Chart, showcasing the evolution of music that blends R&B with influences like hip-hop, jazz, and pop. 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
5: I'm Amber Payton on your home for 24/7 News, the Black Information Network. Here's what's happening in your region right now. Virginia House Speaker Don Scott of Portsmouth is urging state regulators to put consumers first as they review the proposed $67 billion merger between Dominion Energy and Florida-based NextEra Energy. Scott, who is Black, says if the deal is not built around affordability for Virginians, it should not move forward. In a letter to the State Corporation Commission, Scott laid out several conditions he believes should be met, including no rate increases tied to the merger, protections for Virginia jobs, and compliance with the state's clean energy goals. And the questions about the proposed Dominion NextEra merger are not just coming from the state level. Hampton Roads lawmakers are set to hear directly from residents during an energy cost listening tour stop in Norfolk this week. Delegates Jackie Glass, Phil Hernandez, and Darius Clark will join the discussion as community members voice concerns about what the merger could mean for their electric bills and long-term affordability. The forum will be moderated by Hampton NAACP President Gaylene Connoyton, with energy policy experts also on hand to answer questions. Lawmakers say they want a clearer picture of whether the merger's promised benefits will actually reach consumers. Black Maryland Governor Wes Moore has unveiled a new $50 million mortgage assistance program aimed at helping teachers and first responders become homeowners. The initiative will provide eligible first-time buyers with mortgage rates that are a half percentage point lower than those offered through the Maryland Mortgage Program. The program will also help cover down payments and closing costs for educators, law enforcement officers, firefighters, EMTs, paramedics, and 911 dispatchers. A long-awaited grocery store project in Charlotte's historic West End is one step closer to becoming reality. Historic West End Partners has purchased the final parcels of land needed for a $74 million mixed-use development in the Five Points area near Johnson C. Smith University. Plans call for a community-owned grocery co-op, a small business incubator, and up to 145 residential units, including affordable housing. The project is aimed at addressing food access in a historically Black community that has gone decades without a full-service grocery store. Developers say the project will help bring fresh food, economic opportunity, and new housing to West Charlotte while preserving the character of the neighborhood.
6: To be a blessing to others.
5: A blessing to others. The McCrory YMCA is marking 90 years of service with a major give-back effort in Charlotte's historic West End. Over the weekend, hundreds of volunteers came together to pack thousands of blessing bags for people experiencing homelessness, continuing the organization's long legacy of community service. The McCrory YMCA has long been a pillar in Charlotte's Black community, serving generations of families along the Bates Ford Road corridor. Organizers tell WCNC Charlotte the event was about honoring that legacy while addressing serving a current need.
3: One thing that helps us stay sober and live a life of joy is being of service. I myself am in recovery. So I struggle with addiction and alcoholism for the last 10 years. And, you know, that pain, you know, I take it really personal because it put me in some places where I thought I didn't have any comeback.
5: Organizers say between 1,000 and 2,000 people were expected to take part in the celebration, which combined service projects with family-friendly activities, all centered on giving back and strengthening the community. I'm Amber Payton on your home for Black News First, the Black Information Network.
0: That matter.
7: Ford Motor Company is paying $2.3 million to settle harassment claims at its Hamburg, New York plant.
8: 24/7. These kinds of shenanigans are direct violations of both the Civil Rights Act and the John Lewis Voting Rights Bill. So the dirty tricks of the past have been brought present.
0: If it's important to the Black community.
9: With the midterm elections nearly 2 months away, House Democrats announced 5 working groups aimed at affordability.
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12: On your home for 24/7 news, the Black Information Network. The future of relationships between the police and the community is a topic of substantive importance among Black residents and faith leaders alike. According to the Policing Institute, a strategy to help this along is relationship-based policing. That type of policing focuses on individual interactions and collaboration on problem-solving. Community outreach is another part of the framework that many police departments across the country are using as a means to help build mutual trust. Meanwhile, the debate over accountability is being renewed by increasing incidents of use of force allegations as well as some fatal officer-involved shootings of Black people in many cities. According to ABC 6, a police officer in Columbus, Ohio, is pleading guilty in the fatal shooting of Donovan Lewis, who is Black. The plea allows the officer, Ricky Anderson, who is white, to acknowledge that prosecutors have enough evidence to support a conviction without admitting guilt. Local Black faith leaders like Pastor Michael Young questions what that type of accountability means for public trust and the future of law enforcement.
13: When on camera, all of us saw he murdered that young man, it's kind of bittersweet. We're glad that there's some level of justice.
12: Pastor Young says the police should be held accountable in the same manner as the citizens they serve.
13: They choose to take matters into their own hand in a way that is not endorsed by their law enforcement leadership or the protocols and procedures that are in place. They most certainly need to be held accountable, and they need to be held accountable to the same level that any other citizen would be held accountable.
12: Youth outreach programs and de-escalation training for police and community are among other programs departments are using to better relationships with the communities they serve. We have more on these stories and national, international, state, and local news impacting the Black community. 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I'm Mike Island on your home for Black News First, the Black Information Network. Now, here's your healthy minute. A clinical trial is underway at St. Jude Children's Research Hospital. Researchers recently enrolled participants to test a once-monthly pill that is designed to prevent HIV. It's a potential new option, the researchers say they hope could improve access in parts of the country that continue to see high rates of new infections. Dr. Aditya Gower is the director of the Division of HIV and Translational Medicine at St. Jude. He tells WHBQ that the community where the hospital stands in Memphis is one of the hardest hit by HIV, especially among young people.
14: I do sincerely feel that ending the HIV epidemic is not just a tagline. It is very feasible. All efforts such as this to share this information with our community go a long way.
12: Dr. Gower says he also encourages healthcare providers to normalize conversations about HIV prevention. And that's your Healthy Minute. I'm Mike Island on the Black Information Network.
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0: Columbus's BIN. Guaranteed Black. Guaranteed Human.
19: News this hour, I'm Terry McCready. Coming up, the latest into a deadly Amazon cargo plane crash over the weekend. The president is floating an idea to take over parts of the Caribbean and Central America. Much to the dismay of some, New York's mayor will be on hand during Friday's 9/11 remembrance ceremony. But first, here's VIA News Now.
1: President Trump says the conflict with Iran is not a war, but a military conflict.
20: I don't think it matters what you call it. What matters is the fact that we have had tremendous success. There's a lot of truth that we're not fighting right now. There's no fighting.
1: Trump called it a success, arguing Iran's military has been weakened and does not have a nuclear weapon. A black woman from Florida who fatally shot a man during a Walmart parking dispute will not face charges. Prosecutors say Melissa Payne is protected under the state's Stand Your Ground law because they could not disprove her claim that she feared serious harm. And more than 1,300 customers in Gary, Indiana lost power again just weeks after a prolonged outage. Residents say they're frustrated after spending more than 2 weeks without electricity following last month's storms. As of now, utility company NIPSCO has restored power to the affected areas. Get BIN News Now on demand 24/7 on the iHeartRadio app. Here's more with Terry McCready.
19: The NTSB recovering the flight data and audio recorders from that deadly plane crash at Miami International Airport. NTSB Chairwoman Jennifer Homendy said her agency is determined to get to the bottom of it.
21: We are deeply, deeply committed to our duty, our responsibilities to determine how this accident occurred, why it happened.
19: Five people were killed and five others injured when an Amazon cargo plane careened off the runway while landing. The Boeing 767 was coming in from Puerto Rico. Homendy said it struck a van with several people inside before crashing into a Toyota Corolla while sliding 1,500 feet beyond the paved surface. Homendy offered condolences to the families who lost their loved ones. The president posting a map yesterday with an American flag blanketing most of North America, also covering Iceland and islands in the Caribbean. This follows earlier pushes to seize territory outside U.S. borders. The map he featured was superimposed over islands in the Caribbean such as Jamaica and Cuba, as well as U.S., Canada, Mexico, and part of Central America. Trump has previously waded into a takeover of the Panama Canal. But the inclusion of countries like Mexico and some of the Caribbean in his territorial ambitions is new. The post comes as U.S. and Canada are at odds over trade. New York City Mayor Zohran Mamdani says he'll be attending Friday's 9/11 remembrance ceremony despite growing criticism. A petition circulated by some 9/11 victims' families urging Mamdani to reconsider has drawn 100,000 signatures.
4: I'm proud to be the mayor of this city. I love this city. I love this country.
19: Mamdani responding yesterday at the West Indian Day parade to calls for him to skip the ceremony. Rudy Giuliani was mayor when the Twin Towers fell, and he says Mamdani should stay away, accusing him of being too tolerant of radical Islam. Elected New York officials showing their support are Senator Chuck Schumer, who says Mamdani should certainly attend, and New York's Black Attorney General Letitia James, noting as far as 9/11 is concerned, he represents the city of New York. LA's Black Mayor Karen Bass is not available to testify before Congress, that according to her attorney. A House subcommittee asked Bass to speak about waste and fraud when it comes to federal tax dollars meant to fight homelessness. In Los Angeles, the subcommittee on delivering on government efficiency specifically wanted to ask about the Los Angeles Homeless Services Authority, also known as LASA. Bass sits on LASA's 10-member board. She appoints half of the board members, while the L.A. County Board of Supervisors appoints the other half. She was going to be asked about policies and alleged mismanagement of federal funding. Stay informed, stay connected, and subscribe. Follow VIN News This Hour wherever you get your podcasts. I'm Terry McCready for the Black Information Network.
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24: 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For the Black Information Network, I'm Kevin Brown. Thank
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5: I'm Amber Payton on your home for 24/7 News, the Black Information Network. Here's what's happening in your region right now. Federal prosecutors are asking a judge to issue a gag order against D.C. Councilmember Trayon White ahead of his upcoming federal bribery trial. The Justice Department says White, who is Black, tried to influence potential jurors through a social media video posted earlier this month. In the video, White encouraged residents to respond to jury summonses and raised concerns about low participation rates among Black residents. Prosecutors argue the post was an attempt to sway the jury pool and have asked that it be removed. White's attorneys disagree, saying he was simply advocating for a fair trial and a jury that reflects the community. White, who was arrested on federal bribery charges in 2024 and later reelected to the D.C. Council, has pleaded not guilty. His trial is scheduled to begin September 14th. Workers at Baltimore Washington International Thurgood Marshall Airport are set to see a pay increase. Black Governor Wes Moore announced on Labor Day that employees working under direct Maryland Aviation Administration contracts at BWI will now earn a minimum of $18 an hour. The governor says raising pay will help BWI recruit and retain employees while strengthening the airport's ability to compete and grow in the years ahead. Rapper DaBaby is expanding his brand beyond music with the opening of No Knife Chicken and Waffles, his first restaurant venture in his hometown of Charlotte. The restaurant was inspired by his popular Cooking with Kirk social media videos and serves Southern comfort food. The opening drew long lines of customers, with many residents saying they're excited to support both a local business and a hometown artist. Some even told WCNC Charlotte the restaurant shows DaBaby's commitment to invest in the city.
27: It shows that he didn't forget about his community, and he's coming back and supporting people that support him.
5: No Knife Chicken and Waffles officially opened this weekend, marking DaBaby's first brick-and-mortar restaurant. Old Dominion University came out on top in the Battle of Norfolk, Virginia Saturday night, defeating HBCU Norfolk State 31-10 in the first meeting between the crosstown rivals in 6 years. Norfolk State, led by by head coach Michael Vick cut the deficit to 17-10 early in the third quarter, but ODU answered with two straight touchdowns to put the game away. Vick calls this a character-building game.
2: I thought we fought hard. I thought that was a game that's going to build character for us and keep us moving in the right direction in terms of what we want to be ultimately as a football team. But we had our chances, and that's all you can ask for. And man, just don't get no mulligans in this game, so just got to keep fighting, keep pushing.
5: The win gives Old Dominion bragging rights in the 7-5-7 and improves the Monarchs to 1-0 on the season. And Hampton University has reached a historic milestone with the appointment of Dr. Michael Jones as dean of its schools of nursing. Jones becomes the first Black man to lead the program and only the second Black man to head a standalone nursing program at an HBCU. Jones is no stranger to making history. He was the first Black man to earn a PhD from Hampton University's nursing program and the first Black man to receive a nursing PhD from an HBCU. He tells WTKR News 3 he hopes to serve as a role model and inspire more young men to consider careers in nursing. His appointment comes as Black nurses make up just 8.6% of the nation's registered nursing workforce, according to the American Association of Colleges of Nursing. I'm Amber Payton on your home for Black News First, the Black Information Network.
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7: Most people know about Restaurant Week, but not everyone knows there's a Black Restaurant Week born in Houston, Texas in 2016 and is now spreading to cities across the country. It's more than just menus. It's a movement.
8: And so we really want to create something that was more all-inclusive to the creative things we were seeing happening in the food scene.
7: That's one of the three founders, Fallon Farrell.
8: As we've grown through the years, we've literally watched businesses start off as like a pop-up food tent and now having like two or three locations.
7: From soul food kitchens to hidden gem caterers, Black Restaurant Week shines a light where it's long been missing. It's helped generate tens of millions of dollars for Black-owned businesses, keeping legacies alive and creating new ones. And it's part of Black history still being written every time a diner takes that first bite. I'm Esther Dillard for the Black Information Network.
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0: 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I'm Charlamagne Tha God, host of the world's most dangerous morning show, The Breakfast Club, and my history lives here.
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4: The date has been set for a debate between former Atlanta Mayor Keisha Lance Bottoms and Rick Jackson, her Republican opponent in Georgia's governor's race.
3: Happens here.
5: Many of the charges that are on the IRENA laws list has led to no bond or high bonds.
1: Black America's only 24/7 newsroom.
4: The United Nations calling on Haitian authorities to step up protections of civilians. This after armed gang members killed over 40 people.
3: The Black Information Network.
6: The opinion, beliefs, and viewpoints expressed in this commentary are those of the author and do not necessarily represent those of BIN and its founding partners and employees. Now it's time to bring the funk with Roland S. Martin.
7: How many times have y'all heard me say ballot always beats bucks? In Florida, U.S. Senate race, Alex Vindman raised $16.4 million, racked up numerous endorsements. State Representative Angie Nixon raised barely more than $1 million, and then she crushes him in the Democratic primary. I talked to her on Roland Martin Unfiltered about how she won.
8: This was all about good old grassroots organizing. And so I have been an organizer for nearly 2 decades here in the state of Florida, and I've built up a coalition all across the state of Florida. I don't know why people seem to forget that I have led statewide organizations working to build power in low-income and hardworking communities for nearly 2 decades. And we had a great message, and Ashley Moody and Donald Trump, they're so out of touch. And we were able to really talk about the issues that people cared about. The fact that they were working less and less and less and making more money and getting richer. And meanwhile, hardworking everyday people were working more and still struggling just to stay ahead. And so the people across the state of Florida, across this country, they are tired of the status quo. They are tired of the same old thing. They are tired of politicians that are only looking out for their billionaire friends and family and these corrupt corporations and campaign donors. They're ready for change, and they

and Birdman Williams and Ronald Slim Williams, the label would lift the Louisiana rappers from local stages to national acclaim. Juvenile, DG, Turk, Bulletproof, and later Lil Wayne would form the Hot Boys and would catch the attention of Universal Record executives.

Johnny Taylor years ago. He was supposed to be on Monday Night Football, and he wouldn't come out the dressing room. He was doing something dressing room. He wouldn't come out, and Dick Clark put a ban on Johnny Taylor. For like 20 years, you didn't see no Johnny Taylor.

0: performance measured against various metrics at the discretion of the compensation committee. Goodell will have served as NFL commissioner for 24 years at the end of his newest deal. The college football season kicked off with controversy. Number 16 Michigan beat Western Michigan 13-12 Saturday after officials gave the Wolverines a second chance at a game-winning Hail Mary, ruling 1 second remained after the first attempt fell incomplete with time expired. The outcome of the game created chaos, especially for the prediction markets. Calshi prematurely treated the game as a Western Michigan win with more than $18 million in volume on the game. Calshi later flipped the outcome and took back money from the winners and reimbursed the losers. And Ciara and Russell Wilson are having another baby. She announced baby number 5 on Instagram Sunday. With the latest in sports, I'm Misty Jordan on the Black Information Network, your home for Black News First.
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2: Just days after being convicted in the murder of Tupac Shakur, Dwayne Keefe D. Davis is maintaining his innocence and promising to appeal. In his first interview since the verdict, Davis told The Hollywood Reporter that he was not in Las Vegas the night Tupac was killed and accused witnesses of lying during the trial. He also addressed Tupac's family, saying he felt they viewed him as guilty before the verdict was reached. Davis further rejected long-running conspiracy theories involving Sean Diddy Combs, insisting he never sought a hit on Tupac or Suge Knight. Davis is scheduled to be sentenced October 13th. And Kawan White is speaking out after being convicted in the murder of Dallas rapper Mo3 and sentenced to life in prison. In a social media post, White told supporters not to give up and to keep believing. The conviction comes nearly 6 years after Mo3's death. Prosecutors also allege Devin Brown and rapper Yella Beezy were involved in the murder-for-hire plot. Yella Beezy's trial is scheduled to begin September 14th. With the latest in entertainment at 17 and 47 minutes past each hour, I'm Bree Wood on the Black Information Network, your home for Black News First.
3: Harold George Belafonte Jr. was born March 1st, 1927 in Harlem, New York. He served in the U.S. Navy during World War II and then began his career as a singer in the 1950s.
4: I had to leave a little girl in Kingston.
3: His music combined elements of calypso and other Caribbean rhythms, and he became known for his hits like Deo and Jump in the Line.
5: Jump in the line.
3: Belafonte also acted in several TV shows and films, including the groundbreaking 1957 film Island in the Sun.
6: That was charity, Mr. Fleury. What we want is equality.
3: Belafonte was equally committed to social justice, working alongside Dr. Martin Luther King Jr. and other civil rights leaders. He used his platform to raise awareness on issues such as apartheid in South Africa and the fight for voting rights in the United States. Harry Belafonte passed away on April 25th at the age of 96, but his legacy will continue to live on through his contributions to music, film, and civil rights. Rest in power to the one and only Harry Belafonte. This is Bill Black on the Black Information Network.
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1: I'm Bill Black with another Bet You Didn't Know music fact. How many times have you seen the Temptations movie and said this line?
2: They coming to see me.
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1: Maybe there was one somebody. You ever heard Patti LaBelle talk about the time she was engaged

Heart Radio. Here are the top Earth, Wind, and Fire songs that you've thumbed up. Number 3, Fantasy.

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1: After being convicted in the murder of Tupac Shakur, Dwayne Keefe D. Davis is maintaining his innocence and promising to appeal. In his first interview since the verdict, Davis told The Hollywood Reporter that he was not in Las Vegas the night Tupac was killed and accused witnesses of lying during the trial. He also addressed Tupac's family, saying he felt they viewed him as guilty before the verdict was reached. Davis further rejected long-running conspiracy theories involving Sean Diddy Combs, insisting he never sought a hit on Tupac or Suge Knight. Davis is scheduled to be sentenced October 13th. And Kawan White is speaking out after being convicted in the murder of Dallas rapper Mo 3 and sentenced to life in prison. In a social media post, White told supporters not to give up and to keep believing. The conviction comes nearly 6 years after Mo 3's death. Prosecutors also allege Devin Brown and rapper Yella Beezy were involved in the murder-for-hire plot. Yella Beezy's trial is scheduled to begin September 14th. With the latest in entertainment at 17 and 47 minutes past each hour, I'm Bree Wood on the Black Information Network, your home for Black News First.
2: March 18th, 1969, Black nurses use their lunch break to protest discrimination at Charleston's Medical College Hospital. The 12 workers are accused of leaving their patients and are fired. The next day, over 60 African-American hospital employees walk off the job and start a strike against the hospital. On April 25th, Governor McNair calls up 1,000 state troopers and National Guardsmen, orders a 9 p.m. curfew, and declares a state of emergency. Coretta Scott King addresses the Emmanuel African Methodist Episcopal Church on April 30th.
3: Our nation, the Black working woman is perhaps the most discriminated against.
2: The governor responds with armored personnel carriers and soldiers brandishing bayonets. The Black community boycotts Charleston businesses. Some report revenue reductions of as much as 50%. The hospital is eventually charged with 37 instances of civil rights violations by the federal government, who threatened to cut off $12 million in funding. And on June 27th, 1969, hospital president McCord yields. I'm Wesson Tishome for the Black Information Network.
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6: Ikamoni on your home for Black News First, the Black Information Network. Classes are canceled today at Southern University. Campus officials announced the cancellation on Monday evening, saying it was because of power outages on the Baton Rouge campus. The laboratory school is also included. University officials said employees of the campus will work remotely. In addition, classes and operations at the Southern University Law Center will be conducted remotely. Generators were installed on Monday at several residential halls without power. Southern University is an HBCU in Louisiana. Two Black Louisiana district attorneys who normally prosecute criminal cases found themselves on opposite sides of a fight over college sports. Orleans Parish DA Jason Williams represented the SEC in its effort to keep former professional athletes off college rosters. DA Tony Clayton joined Louisiana Attorney General Liz Merle in representing athletes trying to return.
7: And justice was served through the SEC. It was served like a cold cup of gumbo. And that judge forced them to eat it.
6: Merle and Clayton won Thursday's court battle. Dilley University political analyst Robert Collins says district attorneys can take part in civil cases like this, but it's rare.
8: It's unusual to

He was accepting submissions of songs. Enter brother number two. Brother number two submits a song for brother number one's album, but brother number one says, uh-uh, that's trash. So brother number

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1: In this very moment, I'm king. In this very moment, I slay Goliath with a sling.
0: In May of this year, Cash Money Records donated over $225,000 to Forward Together New Orleans to help pay the June rent for hundreds of tenants residing in various projects around the Big Easy. 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
4: I'm Misty Jordan on your home for 24/7 News, the Black Information Network. Two North Carolina Central University students are recovering after a drive-by shooting near campus Sunday night. Durham police say a man and woman were walking when someone fired shots from a passing vehicle.
5: I believe there's another victim. I think you guys found another victim that was not originally called.
6: Got an 18-year-old female, two wounds to the left shoulder, back. Alert-oriented.
7: She's alert conscious.
4: Both suffered serious but non-life-threatening injuries and have since been released from the hospital. NCCU police are increasing patrols around the HBCU as investigators search for the shooter. It's a story we've been following for weeks. The reopening of Jail North in Charlotte, North Carolina. Mecklenburg County commissioners approved more than $3 million to reopen the North Detention Center to alleviate overcrowding at the main jail in Charlotte. The facility, previously for juveniles, will now house adults. Black Sheriff Gary McFadden told WCNT Charlotte he's ready to move forward, but now they're facing a new roadblock.
8: Well, the issue that we're having now is our population is still increasing. When we went to the county board a couple of days ago, we have gained 50 more people since that board hearing. So when we talk about 50 more people, that is another housing pod, and those numbers are still increasing.
4: McFadden is advocating for additional state funding to reopen a juvenile detention facility, estimating a need of $13 to $18 million. He believes the state should allocate existing funds for juvenile justice to support Mecklenburg County's efforts. Durham, North Carolina's new police chief, Stephanie Martis, officially begins her role with a focus on community collaboration to reduce violence. The black chief has more than 24 years of law enforcement experience. Martis plans to address Durham's homicide rate, which is currently double the state and national averages. She plans to prioritize accountability for both the police department and the community to address the rising violent crime rates. A long-awaited grocery store project in Charlotte's historic West End is now one step closer to becoming a reality. Historic West End Partners purchased the final pieces of land needed for a $74 million mixed-use development in the Five Points area near Johnson C. Smith University. The plans include a community-owned grocery co-op, a small business incubator, and up to 145 new residential units, including affordable housing. The project is also aimed at addressing food access in a historically black community that has gone decades without a full-service grocery store. And the leading AI-powered ad tech company has announced Virginia native Timberland as the headliner for its upcoming event, Advance. It's taking place in New York City on the 29th of this month at Spring Studios. Timberland will join Smartly CEO Laura Desmond on the main stage for a conversation about exploring creativity and originality amid the age of AI. The lineup will also feature leaders across brands, agencies, media, and technology. Listen to the Black Information Network on the iHeartRadio app or log on to BINnews.com. I'm Misty Jordan on your home for Black News First, the Black Information Network.
9: I'm Andrea Coleman on the Black Information Network with a special look at the Thurgood Marshall College Fund. In 2018, Dr. Harry L. Williams left the presidency of Delaware State University to take the helm of the Thurgood Marshall College Fund. What's happened since then is a kind of turnaround story that doesn't get told often enough. Since Williams took over, TMCF has more than doubled its staff. Revenue is up 250%. And what's more, Williams has also built bridges to Fortune 500 companies, positioning TMCF as the first stop for employers looking to hire diverse, highly qualified talent straight out of HBCU classrooms. That matters because access to money is only half the equation for these students. Access to a career on the other side of graduation is the other half. and the scale he's now overseeing is significant. TMCF represents 57 member schools and close to 314,000 students. That is the largest organization in the country dedicated exclusively to historically black colleges and universities, black community colleges, and predominantly black institutions. 98% of the fund's awards go directly to those schools and their students. Last academic year alone, more than 2,700 students received scholarships through TMCF. Close to 1,000 of them were first-generation college students, which means they're walking a path that nobody in their family has walked before them. Now, heading into TMCF's 40th anniversary in 2027, Williams is launching the Forging Transformation campaign, anchored in a new scholarship model called the Talented 10th Program. 4 years of support, leadership training built in from year one. Williams is proving leadership in this sector should not only be measured in dollars raised, but also in students who make it to graduation day. Lend your support to the Thurgood Marshall College Fund. 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That's tmcf.org. With 24/7 News, I'm Andrea Coleman on the Black Information Network.
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14: The opinions, beliefs, and viewpoints expressed in this commentary are those of the author and do not necessarily represent those of BIN and its founding partners and employees. Now it's time to bring the funk with Roland S. Martin.
15: Ooh, you want to see a good roast? Here is Texas Congressman Christian Menifee laying out this white MAGA so-called expert.
16: Black workers are far more likely to be unemployed as white workers at almost every education level. True or false?
17: That is true.
16: So do you just believe that black people are more lazy? Or aren't as good at applications? Why do you think that data is the way it is? If a random white person in this country and a random black person in this country go to get their home appraised, right? Why is it that the black person is much more likely to get a lower value on their home appraisal?
17: Because they live in a different neighborhood.
16: Okay, great. We'll get to that in a second because that's wrong. Black people in this country were enslaved for at least 240 years. Is that correct?
17: That's correct.
16: Okay, and after slavery ended, you had about 100 more years at least of Jim Crow and legal segregation where government at the federal, state, and local level blocked black people from owning land, from getting bank loans, from living in certain neighborhoods, from attending certain schools. All that happened too, right?
17: Yes.
16: Okay, so my question to you is simple. Name the year that the playing field became completely even. I want you to give me a date.
17: I mean, if you're looking at...
16: For home loans, I think we talked about home loans and appraisals. For home loans, what year did it become equal?
17: Well, according to the DEI movement in 1991, when they imposed disparate impact.
16: If a black person goes and applies for a home loan, they have the same likelihood of getting accepted for that loan as a white person does.
17: If you're asking me a person that lives next door to another person, if one is white and one is black and they go both apply for a loan, do I expect different outcomes? No. And if there are, then it should be enforced under discrimination laws.
16: So you're talking about rules. I'm talking about outcomes. So let's play a game of true and false, and let's start with wealth disparities. The median net worth of a white household in this country is $285,000. The median net worth of a black household is about $45,000. True or false?
17: I don't know.
15: Poor little Dr. Michael Shires got exposed for not knowing a lot. I'm Roland Martin of the Black Information Network.
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18: Here's what's trending this hour. Hurricane Lowell remains a strong Category 2 storm as it lashes parts of Hawaii with heavy rain, powerful surf, and damaging winds. The storm is packing sustained winds of 105 miles per hour as it moves north-northwest of the island of Niihau. A hurricane warning remains in effect for all of Kauai County, where residents are being urged to prepare for dangerous conditions, including flooding, high surf, and strong gusty winds. I'm Bree Wood with What's Trending.
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4: Wimbledon is taking steps to limit the presence of influencers following issues that have affected this year's U.S. Open. Matches at Flushing Meadows have been interrupted by people taking photos, using bright lights, and making too much noise. Some of tennis's biggest stars, such as Naomi Osaka and Coco Gauff, have asked spectators to respect the etiquette. The U.S. Open gave official access to 100 content creators, as well as traditional journalists and broadcasters. Philadelphia sports fans are getting their first look at the future home of the 76ers and Flyers. The teams released renderings of their new arena, showing off a Spectrum-inspired design on the site of the former venue. It's being touted as the largest fully privately funded project in the city's history, with the teams taking a 50-50 split in ownership. The building is expected to open in 2030. And week one of the NFL season will kick off Wednesday night. A Super Bowl rematch is set to take place in Seattle between the Seahawks and Patriots. The Dolphins will visit the Raiders, the Buccaneers will face the Bengals, and the Jags will host the Browns this Sunday. With the latest in sports, I'm Misty Jordan on the Black Information Network, your home for Black News First.
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2: Join us for the Congressional Black Caucus Foundation's 55th Annual Legislative Conference, September 16th through September 20th in Washington, D.C. It's a place to connect with civic and business leaders, elected officials, and concerned citizens to discuss our community's challenges and opportunities. This year's theme is Rooted, Ready, and Rising. The ALC is the premier conference on policy issues impacting African Americans. 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
1: 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It's more than just menus. It's a movement.
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1: 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I'm Esther Dillard for the Black Information Network.
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5: Is telling our story.
9: The opinions, beliefs, and viewpoints expressed in this commentary are those of the author and do not necessarily represent those of BIN and its founding partners and employees. Now it's time to bring the funk with Roland S. Martin.
10: Ooh, you want to see a good roast? Here is Texas Congressman Christian Menifee laying out this white MAGA so-called expert.
11: Black workers are far more likely to be unemployed as white workers at almost every education level, true or false?
12: That is true.
11: So do you just believe that Black people are more lazy or aren't as good at applications? Why do you think that data is the way it is? If a random white person in this country and a random Black person in this country go to get their home appraised, right? Why is it that the Black person is much more likely to get a lower value on the home appraisal?
12: Because they live in a different neighborhood.
11: Okay, great. We'll get to that in a second because that's wrong. Black people in this country were enslaved for at least 240 years. Is that correct?
12: That's correct.
11: Okay, and after slavery ended, you had about 100 more years at least of Jim Crow and legal segregation where government at the federal, state, and local level blocked Black people from owning land, from getting bank loans, from living in certain neighborhoods, from attending certain schools. All of that happened too, right?
12: Yes.
11: Okay, so my question to you is simple. Name the year that the playing field became completely even. I want you to give me a date.
12: I mean, if you're looking at...
11: For home loans, I think we talked about home loans and appraisals. For home loans, what year did it become equal?
12: Well, according to the DEI movement in 1991, when they imposed disparate impact.
11: If a Black person goes and applies for a home loan, they have the same likelihood of getting accepted for that loan as a white person does.
12: If you're asking me a person that lives next door to another person, if one is white and one is Black and they go both apply for a loan, do I expect different outcomes? No. And if there are, then it should be enforced under discrimination laws.
11: So you're talking about rules. I'm talking about outcomes. So let's play a game of true and false, and let's start with wealth disparities. The median net worth of a white household in this country is $285,000. The median net worth of a Black household is about $45,000. True or false?
12: I don't know.
10: Poor little Dr. Michael Shires got exposed for not knowing a lot. I'm Roland Martin of the Black Information Network.
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6: National Committee's first ever midterm convention this week in Dallas. Trump, who was already set to deliver the opening night keynote speech, will now also deliver the closing address on night two. Voters across New Hampshire are making their way to the polls to decide who moves forward in races for the Senate, House, and governor. And Smithsonian Secretary Lonnie Bunch III is announcing plans to retire by the end of the year. I'm Amber Payton, and that's what's trending.
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8: Wimbledon is taking steps to limit the presence of influencers following issues that have affected this year's U.S. Open. Matches at Flushing Meadows have been interrupted by people taking photos, using bright lights, and making too much noise. Some of tennis's biggest stars, such as Naomi Osaka and Coco Gauff, have asked spectators to respect the etiquette. The U.S. Open gave official access to 100 content creators, as well as traditional journalists and broadcasters. Philadelphia sports fans are getting their first look at the future home of the 76ers and Flyers. The teams released renderings of their new arena, showing off a Spectrum-inspired design on the site of the former venue. It's being touted as the largest fully privately funded project in the city's history, with the teams taking a 50-50 split in ownership. The building is expected to open in 2030. And week one of the NFL season will kick off Wednesday night. A Super Bowl rematch is set to take place in Seattle between the Seahawks and Patriots. The Dolphins will visit the Raiders, the Buccaneers will face the Bengals, and the Jags will host the Browns this Sunday. With the latest in sports, I'm Misty Jordan on the Black Information Network, your home for Black News First.
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3: Ciara and Russell Wilson are growing their family once again. The singer announced on Instagram Sunday that she's pregnant with her fifth child, her fourth with the former NFL quarterback. The couple shared a video of themselves hanging up t-shirts on a clothesline, including a tiny onesie for the newest member of their family, seemingly already known to fans as Cinco. Meanwhile, a Harlem museum celebrating Black culture is getting a major gift from one of music's biggest stars. Beyoncé has donated $2 million to the Studio Museum. The singer says she always loved how the museum has introduced her to up-and-coming Black artists, and she's thrilled to support the museum and its artists. And BET is bringing back the Soul Train Award.

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2: Just days after being convicted in the murder of Tupac Shakur, Dwayne Keefe D. Davis is maintaining his innocence and promising to appeal. In his first interview since the verdict, Davis told The Hollywood Reporter that he was not in Las Vegas the night Tupac was killed and accused witnesses of lying during the trial. He also addressed Tupac's family, saying he felt they viewed him as guilty before the verdict was reached. Davis further rejected long-running conspiracy theories involving Sean Diddy Combs, insisting he never sought a hit on Tupac or Suge Knight. Davis is scheduled to be sentenced October 13th. And Kawan White is speaking out after being convicted in the murder of Dallas rapper Mo3 and sentenced to life in prison. In a social media post, White told supporters not to give up and to keep believing. The conviction comes nearly 6 years after Mo3's death. Prosecutors also allege Devin Brown and rapper Yella Beezy were involved in the murder-for-hire plot. Yella Beezy's trial is scheduled to begin September 14th. With the latest in entertainment at 17 and 47 minutes past each hour, I'm Bree Wood on the Black Information Network, your home for Black News First.
3: I'm Uptown Angela on the Black Information Network. In 1895, Mary Fields, also known as Stagecoach Mary, became the first African-American woman to become a U.S. Postal Service Star Route Carrier. She was hired because she was the fastest at hitching a team of six horses. She drove her route with horses and a mule named Moses.

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3: On your home for 24/7 news, the Black Information Network. The Labor Day holiday is over, but many who did celebrate it used it as a reminder for the upcoming November elections. In Louisiana, union families packed City Park this past weekend for a Louisiana tradition. It's the 28th year for the Greater New Orleans AFL-CIO's Labor Day picnic, and with Republicans now controlling the governor's mansion and the legislature, dozens of politicians showed up too. Black Democratic Senate hopeful Jamie Davis came out telling Fox 8 his own family has union roots on the docks. And Black Democratic Congressman Troy Carter, a New Orleans Democrat running for re-election, framed the holiday in his own words.
4: Labor Day is not just a day off. It's not just another picnic. It's a time to honor the men and women of labor who have kept our country moving. They built America.
3: The picnic marks the unofficial kickoff to fall campaign season. Midterms are just weeks away, and several judgeship races also are on the ballot. Two Black Louisiana district attorneys who normally prosecute criminal cases found themselves on opposite sides of a fight over college sports. Orleans Parish DA Jason Williams represented the SEC in its effort to keep former professional athletes off college rosters. DA Tony Clayton joined Louisiana Attorney General Liz Merle in representing athletes trying to return.
5: And justice was served to the SEC. It was served like a cold cup of gumbo, and that judge forced them to eat it.
3: Merle and Clayton won Thursday's court battle. The Black Atlanta radio host known as Big Tigger will no longer be facing battery charges connected to a run-in with his wife. The local NBC affiliate reports the Fulton County District Attorney's Office decided not to prosecute Darian Morgan, but hasn't explained why. He was arrested in late June after his wife claimed he shoved her during an argument inside their Sandy Springs home, which caused her to fall into a door. Big Tigger has a show at one of the local Atlanta stations. He's also the PA announcer at Atlanta Hawks games, but he's best known as the host of BET's Rap City and 106 in Park. And thousands of people from around the world who attended Dragon Con are helping out hospitals around Atlanta. The community-based blood supplier LifeSouth reports more than 4,100 people donated during the five-day pop culture convention last weekend. That's a record-breaking turnout for the event's annual blood drive. Over two dozen Atlanta-area hospitals will benefit from the donations. And finally, the largest and biggest airport in the country is getting a big financial boost from Washington, D.C. Hartsfield-Jackson International Airport is going to benefit from a large grant coming from the U.S. Department of Transportation. Secretary Sean Duffy announced that Atlanta will receive the largest grant of the $481 million going out to nearly 200 airports. Atlanta's share is close to 20% of that at $100 million. Those funds will go toward runway, taxiway, and terminal reconstruction. I'm Esther Dillard on your home for Black News First, the Black Information Network.
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2: Ciara and Russell Wilson are growing their family once again. The singer announced on Instagram Sunday that she's pregnant with her fifth child, her fourth with the former NFL quarterback. The couple shared a video of themselves hanging up t-shirts on a clothesline, including a tiny onesie for the newest member of their family, seemingly already known to fans as Cinco. Meanwhile, a Harlem museum celebrating Black culture is getting a major gift from one of music's biggest stars. Beyonce has donated $2 million to the Studio Museum. The singer says she always loved how the museum has introduced her to up-and-coming Black artists, and she's thrilled to support the museum and its artists. And BET is bringing back the Soul Train Awards after a two-year hiatus. The ceremony last aired in 2023 and was hosted by Keke Palmer. This year's show will be taped in Chicago and air across CBS, VH1, MTV2, Logo, and BET Her. The Soul Train Awards returns Friday, November 27th at 8 p.m. Eastern. With the latest in entertainment, I'm Morgan Wood on the Black Information Network, your home for Black news first.
3: In the Midwest, Black culture is forged like steel, strong, shaped by pressure, and built to last. At the Black Information Network, we tell stories from Cleveland, Milwaukee, and Minneapolis, where legacy meets survival and pride moves with purpose. We sit with elders who remember when Motown meant more than music, it meant movement. We walk with artists painting Black features on city walls. We vibe with DJs spinning house, hip-hop, and freedom into every mix. Black folks here cook love into casseroles, build businesses in blitz zones, and still show up at city council meetings wearing their Sunday best. Even through loss, protests, and isolation, we persist. We don't just make culture, we protect it and pass it forward. From Lake Erie to Lake Street, Black Midwesterners hold it down with heart and hustle. Our cold doesn't stop the fire, and our pride speaks softly, but it stands firm. With Black News First, I'm Katie Gray on the Black and

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3: I'm Esther Dillard on your home for 24/7 news, the Black Information Network. Louisiana State University's fight with the Southeastern Conference just escalated. The conference wants a federal judge to let it consider removing LSU from the league altogether. The vote would come Thursday, needing support from two-thirds of the conference. ESPN reports the SEC isn't actually expected to expel LSU.

0: after amending their lawsuit to open up the door to potentially expelling them from the league.
1: LSU left two roster spots open for Wright and Harris, but never added them. The school declined to comment on the SEC's latest filing. The Labor Day holiday is over, but many who did celebrate used it as a reminder for the upcoming November elections. In Louisiana, union families packed City Park this past weekend for a Louisiana tradition. It's the 28th year for the Greater New Orleans AFL-CIO Labor Day picnic. And with Republicans now controlling, the governor's mansion and the legislature, dozens of politicians showed up too. Black Democratic Senate hopeful Jamie Davis came out. His own family has union roots on the docks. And Black Democratic Congressman Troy Carter, the New Orleans Democrat running for re-election, joined him in sharing why Labor Day isn't just another day off.
2: To recommit ourselves to the principles of fair wages, of fair working places, and creating an economy that works for people.
3: I had a family member that worked on Chapultepec as a longshoreman, and he brought me to work with him. So that was my first real experience with working with the unions, and it was really great.
1: The picnic marks the unofficial kickoff to the fall campaign season. Midterms are just weeks away, and several judgeship races are also on the ballot. The largest and busiest airport in the country is getting a big financial boost from Washington, D.C. Hartsfield-Jackson International Airport is going to benefit from a large grant coming from the U.S. Department of Transportation. Secretary Sean Duffy announced that Atlanta will receive the largest grant of the $481 million going out to nearly 200 airports, Atlanta's share at $100 million. Those grants will go toward runway, taxiway, and terminal reconstruction. I'm Esther Dillard on your home for Black News First, the Black Information Network.
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19: A massive data breach is being uncovered that could affect millions of Americans and have a disproportionate impact on Black communities already struggling with low credit scores. At least 9 federal class action lawsuits have been filed against a Louisiana-based company called ID Scan. According to multiple news outlets, a scanned copy of over 150 million driver's licenses and ID cards from the U.S. and Canada may have been involved in an online data breach. That is a recipe for disaster. The company ID Scan provides ID verification services for businesses like retailers and rental car companies by helping them authenticate customers. The alleged data breach is particularly alarming for Black communities who are already facing financial hardships like higher unemployment rates, lower average wages, and higher mortgage denial rates. Coming up later this hour, more information about how to protect yourself if your personal information has been compromised. Money news at 24 and 54 minutes past each hour. I'm Nicole Deal on your home for Black News First, the Black Information Network.
17: 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BIN Columbus.
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